0: Mayan Chen led the ensemble Rocco in The Spinning Ballerina from a larger piece called Visions from Another World by composer Karim Alzand. Rocco plays more 21st century music for us in just a bit. But first, a visit with a remarkable young soprano, one of our PT Young Artists in Residence for 2026. From APM American Public Media, this is Performance Today. I'm Valerie Kaler. We are just down the hall from where we usually record the Daily Show. We're here in the big studio, the Mod Moon Weyerhaeuser Music Studio in downtown St. Paul, Minnesota. And I am very excited to be here with PT Young Artist in Residence, soprano Claudia Diaz, along with pianist Kevin Korth. Thank you both so much for being here.
1: It's a pleasure.
2: Thank you for having us.
0: Claudia, you are a proud Puerto Ricana.
2: Yes.
0: Or do you prefer Boricua?
2: Either is fine with me, Boricua, Puerto Ricana. Fun fact, the word Boricua comes from the Taino name that was given to the island, which is Boriquen. So we derived from Boriquen, Boricua, and that's how we use Boricua or Puerto Ricano.
0: Born and raised in
2: Puerto
0: Rico, graduated from the Conservatory of Music there not too long ago, and then you headed to Colorado for your postgrad work at the Lamont School of Music at the University of Denver, and now you're in San Francisco working on your artist diploma at the San Francisco Conservatory of Music.
2: Yes.
0: I have many more questions for you, but let's hear some music.
2: Yes.
0: This is an aria from Zarzuela.
2: Yes.
0: It's about a chocolatier and his daughters. Can you briefly set the scene for us before you sing it?
2: Okay. Here my character, Luisa, she is gathering up the town to talk about her very beloved boyfriend, who everyone wants a piece of him and everybody desires him. But guess what? He is mine. Mm-hmm. So without further ado, here is Romanza Carceleras by Ruperto Chapí from Las Hijas del Zebedeo.
0: The Daughters of Zebedee, featuring PT Young artist Claudia Diaz, soprano, pianist Kevin Korth in the Mod Moon Weyerhaeuser Music Studio.

0: Wow. P.T. Young artists, soprano Claudia Diaz, pianist Kevin Korth in the Mod Moon Warehouser music studio here in St. Paul with an aria from The Daughters of Zebedee by Ruperto Chapi. Kevin Korth, you are a very experienced collaborative pianist. Do you work most often with singers, or do you mix it up with the odd instrumentalist?
1: I do like to mix it up. I would say the phone rings more often for singers. Mm-hmm. And once you get into that world, there's a momentum, I think. But I like to keep some variety in my musical diet.
0: Sure.
1: I think it's good.
0: How long have the two of you been working together?
1: Just since Claudia's come for the degree at the conservatory, which was last year.
0: Claudia, like most singers, you've spent some time with choral music.
2: Yes.
0: Do you ever miss that collective singing, or does the opera ensemble kind of scratch that itch?
2: The opera ensemble scratches that itch.
0: Okay.
2: I feel like at the end of the day, I'm a prima donna at heart. So give me the center stage, give me a spotlight, and I'll sing whatever you like. Yeah.
0: I would love to hear you sing some more. How about Puccini?
2: Yes.
0: Our P.T. Young artist in residence, soprano Claudia Diaz with pianist Kevin Korth, and the beautiful dream of Doretta from Puccini's La Rondine.
2: Yes.

0: I'm in the Mod Moon Warehouse or Music Studio, swooning at the sound of soprano Claudia Diaz. She is our PT Young Artist in Residence. We just heard her sing an aria from Giacomo Puccini's La Rondine with pianist Kevin Korth. When did you set your sights on opera, Claudia?
1: The first time I heard opera in general was through a movie about a girl in a village. She sings O Mio Babbino Caro for her father's funeral. And YouTube was just starting off. And I just went, O Mio Babbino Caro. And I picked the first singer who popped up, which was Maria Callas. Mm-hmm. In her 1976 or 77, before she passed away, concerts with piano. And I was just like, oh my God, what is that? Who is she? What's happening? So I started my rabbit hole with Maria Callas and just started reading everything that I could. I stole some books from the library. Sorry, library. I was like, nobody's going to read this. These are mine. And then when I was like 12 or 13, my half-sister, she was like, I want to show you something and tell me if you like it. And she put Die Zauberflute with Diana Damrau as the Queen of the Night, singing the famous... And I was like, oh my God, I want to do that. That's what I want to do. So I started like mimicking what she was doing. And yeah, that was like the gateway. And I've found... through my life, through experiences, through people that I've met, that this is one of the purposes of my existence here. And yeah.
0: Beautiful. Let's hear something from one of your favorite operas.
1: Oh, yes.
0: Florencia in the Amazon. It's an opera about an opera singer.
1: Mm-hmm.
0: Tell us what we're going to hear.
1: Oh, okay, how much time do you have? This is my favorite opera. Also, it was the first opera I saw in Spanish, and I felt represented, and I felt seen, and I was like, oh my God. So, Florencia Grimaldi, Argentinian opera singer, she travels to Manaus at the beginning of her career, and she meets this butterfly catcher called Cristobal, and they fall in love, and he teaches her how to sing, wink, wink, and there's all of this passion and fire, and, you know, between his hands, her voice soared, and we could see that in the first aria. Long story short, in this aria, she's given up, she's in the jungle, she's like, where are you? Hear me. Come to me, please. And then through all of that catharsis, in my interpretation, she arrives to the conclusion that he is the air that she breathes. She can't live without him. And she finally like accepts, you know, I can't see you, but I feel you and you're in me and I'm with you. So yeah, without further ado, Escúchame by Daniel Catán, Florencia en el Amazonas.

0: An aria from the 1996 Spanish language opera by Daniel Catán, Florencia, in the Amazon. That was soprano Claudia Diaz with pianist Kevin Korth in the Mod Moon Weyerhaeuser Music Studio. I hear butterflies in the piano. Mm-hmm.
1: Good.
0: Definitely.
2: Lots of water, too, because, of course, they're the on Amazon, the boat ride for
0: sure.
2: Most. Yeah.
0: And I'm thinking of, from 100 Years of Solitude, how the character Remedios, maybe?
1: Yes.
0: Ascended in a cloud of butterflies. Mm-hmm. She just disappears, floats up. And I know that there are no direct character references in the opera, but they're allusions.
1: Yeah,
0: to
1: there's little things here and there.
0: Lovely, lovely. Yeah. We're going to take a break now and head to a concert highlight, but we will be back a bit later this hour with more music and conversation with PT Young Artist in Residence, soprano Claudia Diaz, and pianist Kevin Korth.

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4: Recently, the ensemble Rocco wanted to say thank you to their longtime home, St. John the Divine Church in Houston. So what better way to express gratitude to a concert venue than to commission new music honoring the church and its glorious organ? Composer Mark Buller thought about the church's namesake, St. John, and the Book of Revelation. Buller then remembered this old song about John the Revelator.

That's called John the Revelator by gospel blues singer and guitarist Blind Willie Johnson. Johnson's gravelly voice made Buller think of St. John's apocalyptic preaching. He wrote his new piece for Rocco with the spirit of Johnson's original in mind. To recreate that raspy sound, the double basses have their bottom strings tuned down extra low to make them rattle. Also, keep an ear out for the call and response between the organ and the orchestra, mimicking the call and response of a preacher and the choir. Conductor Mayan Chen leads Rocco, and Stephen Newberry plays the pipe organ in the world premiere performance of John the Revelator by Mark Buller. A musical thank you to Rocco's longtime home, St. John the Divine Church in Houston.

New music celebrating the longtime concert home of Rocco, St. John the Divine Church in Houston, Texas. John the Revelator by American composer Mark Buller. Mayan Chen led the ensemble Rocco, and Stephen Newberry played the organ for that world premiere performance in St. John the Divine Church. Mark Buller took inspiration from gospel blues singer Blind Willie Johnson's song, John the Revelator. He says he hopes the spirit of Johnson shines through that new piece, which mimics Johnson's gravelly voice and the call-and-response structure. Buller adds that Depeche Mode has done a similar musical treatment of John the Revelator, although the band, in his words, follows a tiny bit more the electro-grunge route than he did. John the Revelator for Organ and Chamber Orchestra by American composer Mark Buller. In a moment, we're back in the PT studio with our young artist, soprano Claudia Diaz.

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3: Welcome back. I'm Valerie Kaler in APM's Mod Moon Warehouser Studio with PT Young artist Claudia Diaz and her collaborator, pianist Kevin Korth. We've got more musical treats coming, but let's chat just a tiny bit first. Claudia, you started in ballet before pivoting to opera, or should I say pirouetting to opera?
4: Yes. Yes, I started in ballet when I was like 5 years old. My mom was like, I need to get you out of the house on Saturdays. You need to do something.
3: As an opera singer, you are embodying theater and movement and all of those things. Just your facial expressions are their own theater, you mm-hmm. know, their own dance. It sounds like there's a dance connection to the piece you're going to sing for us next.
4: Oh, yes.
3: A bolero. It turns out that word means different things in different Spanish-speaking countries.
4: Yes.
3: In Spain, a bolero, traditional dance. But in Mexico and in Puerto Rico, it is a sultry ballad.
4: Oh, yes.
3: We're going to hear a couple boleros mm-hmm. in this second session. Let's start with the one from Mexico. Tell me what the title means and some of the lyrics.
4: Yes, of course. It literally translates to swear to me. Even if you see somebody else, even if you continue on with your life, you know, there's nobody that has kissed me or loved me or wanted me like you do. I've never been kissed the way you've kissed me since the day I was born. So, yeah, bolero in Latin America, we just keep it sultry and passionate. And so, yeah, this is Júrame, swear to me, and enjoy.

0: Maria Grever. She was an early 20th century Mexican composer. She wrote like 1,000 songs, including lots for Hollywood films. Oh, yeah. And her first breakout success was the piece we just heard, Jurame. Soprano Claudia Diaz with pianist Kevin Korth. Kevin, you are not an accompanist. You are a true collaborator. Now, as I watched the two of you rehearse earlier, I saw some exchanges about this word or that note length. What is it like to work with a rising star like Claudia?
1: Oh, it's a joy. It is an absolute joy. Somebody who can do anything, somebody who's basically hungry for new ideas and wants to try new things out, new repertoire. And it's an exciting moment in somebody's career, I think, when they're just absorbing everything and then getting ready to release it into the world. And I think this is where Claudia's at.
2: I'm very grateful. Yeah. Very, very grateful.
0: It is very exciting to be on the cusp with you right here. There is more to the life of a classically trained singer than opera arias. Not that there's anything wrong with opera arias. We heard a couple bangers in our first session. But for our last set with Claudia and Kevin, we're going to explore a little bit. Now, as I mentioned earlier, we've got another bolero coming, one from Puerto Rico. That is coming up in just a few minutes. But first, an art song. We're about to hear an art song by Francis Poulenc. Can you tell me why you chose this song?
2: This piece, out of all of the music that I sang, this is my mother's favorite, Silvia Lopez Pacheco. Love you, Mom. I will clean the things you told me to when I get home. So this is The Pathways of Love, Le Chemin de l'Amour, and she just loves it, and she cries every time, and I made a vow to myself that everywhere I go, besides bringing Puerto Rico with me, and like whether I do a recital or a concert, I will always try my best to incorporate this song as an homage to my mother and everything that she's done for me. It's just lovely. We're going to travel to Puerto Rico, and we're also going to travel to France. And this is Le Chemin de l'Amour.
0: The Paths of Love by Francis Poulenc with soprano Claudia Diaz and pianist Kevin Korth.

0: That was so lovely. Soprano Claudia Diaz, pianist Kevin Korth, here in the Mod Moon Weyerhaeuser Music Studio at APM with Beautiful Sunrise by Puerto Rican guitarist, singer, composer, bandleader Tito Enriquez. Claudia, you are a PT Young Artist in Residence, born and raised in Puerto Rico, and you said that you bring it with you wherever you go.
1: Oh, yes. I'm a very proud Puerto Ricana, a very proud Boricua, and it is my sole purpose to bring my island everywhere I go, and this is a way of bringing it. This piece, which literally translates to Beautiful Sunrise, starts off with describing how the veil of the night gets uncovered by the sunlight of the sun, and how fulfilled we feel as Puerto Ricans to be chosen by God to be born in this beautiful island, and that the first light that we saw was the light of Puerto Rico. It is a piece that's standard in Puerto Rican repertoire. It's one of our gems, and it was listened by my grandparents, my parents, uncles, aunts, me, and every Puerto Rican. It really holds a very special place in our hearts. So that is Bello Amanecer, one of my favorites, and I'm so glad that I got to present it and share it with everybody here.
0: Thank you for bringing that island sunrise to Minnesota with you.
1: Anytime. Usted pide que hay.
0: And thank you both so much for being here today, thank you. Beautiful music you created together. Pianist Kevin Korth, so wonderful to meet you and to hear you play.
2: Same.
0: Claudia Diaz, wow. Wow. What a delight to spend a couple of hours with you, to hear you talk so passionately and so colorfully.

0: about the pieces of music we heard, about your home, about the art of music. I am so looking forward to seeing what's next for you. Check back in with us in a year or two, okay?
1: I will.
0: In the meantime, I'm going to follow you on Instagram.
1: I'll follow you back. Thank you for having us.
0: Performance, today's Young Artist in Residence series, is produced by Megan Oglesby. Craig Thorson recorded and mixed this studio session with assistance from intern Sean Belcher. And a very special thanks, as always, to Chip and Vicki Emery for their ongoing support for our Young Artist in Residence series. If you'd like to hear Claudia Diaz again or enjoy performances from past Young Artists, you can find it all on the PT page. These extraordinary performances, thoughtful conversations, and some gorgeous music videos from some of the future stars of classical music. Enjoy all the classical goodies on the PT page at yourclassical.org. Our technical director here at PT is Greg Thorson. Jean Barron is our technical producer. Our director of media production and operations is Elizabeth Iverson. The senior director of media operations for APM is Josh Kubasta. We had engineering help this week from Tessa Bloch, Michael Osborne, Cameron Wiley, and Michael DeMarc. 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

The majesty of Beethoven is on full display as our musical tour across the great concert stages of Europe makes a stop at the Copenhagen Concert Hall, home to the Danish National Symphony Orchestra. Hi, I'm Jan Weller. Later, the great Beethoven interpreter, Leif Ove Andsnes, will be heard in the third piano concerto, and Antonello Monacorda will lead the orchestra in the dramatic and fateful Symphony No. 5. But we begin with Beethoven's overture to the tragedy Coriolanus, which blows up into full storm from the very first note. The rebellious general Coriolanus has joined forces with the enemy and now wants to invade Rome, while his mother begs him to lay down his arms. Beethoven pits the warlike and the praying against each other in this musical struggle to the death. Leading the Danish National Symphony Orchestra in this overture is Antonello Monacorda. Opening this all Beethoven concert from the Copenhagen Concert Hall, here is the Coriolanus Overture.

Beethoven's music, turning from darkness into light. That was the Coriolanus Overture. You heard the Danish National Symphony Orchestra, led by Antonello Monacorda. Next on this concert, pianist Leif Ove Andsnes comes to the stage for Beethoven's Piano Concerto No. 3. In Beethoven's time, piano concertos tended to be light and friendly, but he wasn't a composer who just stuck to the norms, as you know. His Piano Concerto No. 3 is a dramatic work with intense tension. There are great ambitions here and many layers to the music. It was a new kind of piano concerto and one of his most original works. At the piano is one of the great Beethoven interpreters of our time, Leif Ove Andsnes. Here he is with the Danish National Symphony Orchestra and conductor Antonello Monacorda in the third piano concerto of Beethoven from the Copenhagen Concert Hall.

0: The piano driving high spirits at the end of that music. You heard Leif of Onsnes in the Piano Concerto No. 3 by Beethoven. He was joined by the Danish National Symphony Orchestra and conductor Antonello Monacorda from this concert at the Copenhagen Concert Hall. Along with being a regular featured soloist with the orchestra, Leif of Onsnes and the Danish National Symphony Orchestra have collaborated on an album of works by the Danish composer Bent Sorensen. And it looks like this crowd wants more from our soloist, and he's about to oblige with an encore.
1: Frédéric Chopin, Tarantelle.

0: Delighting the audience in the Copenhagen Concert Hall, that was pianist Leif Ove Andsnes with a Tarantella by Chopin as an encore. Next week, we're off to Switzerland as our European Concert Hall tour continues with a stop at the gorgeous Beaulieu Theater in Lausanne, as Renaud Coppersaw leads the Lausanne Chamber Orchestra in Mozart's overture to The Marriage of Figaro and Haydn's London Symphony, his Symphony No. 104. And pianist Igor Levit will be soloist in the Piano Concerto No. 21 by Mozart. I hope you'll be listening. Still to come from this concert in Copenhagen by the Danish National Symphony Orchestra, the Symphony No. 5 of Beethoven.
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0: One of the most beautiful concert venues in the world, the Copenhagen Concert Hall is simply breathtaking. Its undulating walls are inspired by the sky in Edvard Munch's painting, The Scream, while the warm, earthy color tones of the interior were inspired by the Berlin Philharmonic. It's truly an architecture and music lover's destination. And it's home to the Danish National Symphony Orchestra and the site of today's All Beethoven concert. Beethoven's Fifth Symphony, the Symphony of Fate, is probably the most famous piece of classical music in existence, a work that has become iconic, not only for music, but also for the imagination of humanity and its will to create and live. The nickname Symphony of Fate has its roots in a remark that Beethoven made when he described the famous opening notes with the words, "Thus fate knocks at the door." Leading the Danish National Symphony Orchestra is Antonello Monacorda. From the Copenhagen Concert Hall, here is the Symphony No. 5 by Beethoven.

The Dramatic and Fateful Symphony No. 5 by Beethoven. The Danish National Symphony Orchestra was led by Antonello Monacorda, bringing this concert from Copenhagen to a close. But our time with the orchestra isn't over just yet. Here they are performing the Symphony No. 1 by Carl Nielsen. Fabio Luisi conducts.

That was the Symphony No. 1 by Carl Nielsen. The Danish National Symphony Orchestra was conducted by Fabio Luisi. This program was produced by Daniel Goldberg. Special thanks to Rebecca Neistat and the WFMT Radio Network team.

0: Executive producer is Roger White. Today's program comes from a partnership with the European Broadcasting Union and the Danish Broadcasting Corporation. Next week, we're off to Switzerland and the Beaulieu Theater in Lausanne as Renaud Capuçon leads the Lausanne Chamber Orchestra in Mozart's overture to The Marriage of Figaro and the London Symphony, the Symphony No. 104 by Haydn. Pianist Igor Levit will also be soloist in the Piano Concerto No. 21 by Mozart. I'm Jan Weller. I hope you'll be listening. Celebrating 50 years, this is the WFMT Radio Network.
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4: Gabriel Fauré's students just would not let it go. They really wanted their teacher to do something he'd never done, write a string quartet. Maurice Ravel was one of those students. He wrote his only string quartet and dedicated it to Fauré. Ravel had hoped that would persuade his teacher to write one, but year after year, Fauré refused. He claimed that a good string quartet was just too hard to write. But he finally did it. He wrote his only string quartet, and it was the last piece of music Fauré would ever write. You'll hear it this hour. Music of William Dawson coming up in just a moment. First, one of the musical moments by Franz Schubert.

Pianist Shai Wozner playing the musical moment number 4 by Franz Schubert. I'm Aaron Kane. Thanks for listening along with me. William Dawson was born in Alabama in 1899, and when he was 12 years old, he ran away from home to study music at Alabama's Tuskegee Institute, where Dawson eventually became the director of the School of Music. In 1934, when his first symphony was premiered by the New York Philharmonic, it was a big success with audiences, with the press, but its popularity faded for a while and recently has come back into focus. Here is part of that symphony, Hope in the Night, from the Negro Folk Symphony by William Dawson, played here by the Royal Scottish National Orchestra.

the Royal Scottish National Orchestra, conducted by Kellen Gray. Hope in the Night, from the Negro Folk Symphony by William Dawson. Composer Abby Bettinus found hope in the words of Victor Hugo. The words became her mantra when she was recovering from treatment for cancer. Be like the bird that, pausing in her flight awhile on boughs too slight, feels them give way beneath her, and sings, knowing she hath wings. Here is Be Like the Bird by Abby Bettinus, sung by Cantus.

0: Be Like the Bird by Abby Betinas. The setting of a text by Victor Hugo, sung there by members of Cantus. Gabriel Fauré's Swan Song in a minute.
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0: I'm Aaron Kane. Great to be here with you this evening. Gabriel Fauré wrote a fair amount of chamber music, piano trios, piano quartets, piano quintets, sonatas, but not a string quartet, even though those close to him kept asking him to. His student Maurice Ravel even wrote a string quartet of his own and dedicated it to Fauré and essentially said, okay, your turn. And then finally, Fauré wrote his string quartet. The wait was over.

0: The students of Gabriel Fauré were determined to convince him to write a string quartet if it was the last thing they ever did. That was the Eben Quartet performing the only string quartet by Gabriel Fauré, which was the last thing he ever composed.
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0: If you were a composer from Finland, who lived at the beginning of the 20th century, there are two things you could not escape. One, the shadow cast by Jean Sibelius, who seemed to tower over all the other Finnish composers. The other thing you could not escape? Finnish mythology. But why would you want to? Epic poems like the Kalevala are the backbone of Finnish culture. Finnish composer Uno Klami found kind of a workaround. His musical studies took him to Paris. He was a great admirer of Ravel's music, so his Kalevala does peek out from under the shadow of Sibelius. Music with Finnish origins and a French finish by Uno Klami in just about 30 minutes. Let's start this hour with music of Brian Field, played by the pianist he wrote it for, Kaeyoung Un Kim. This is Winds from Three Passions for Our Tortured Planet.

One of the Three Passions for Our Tortured Planet by Brian Field. That was Winds, played by pianist Kyung-un Kim. I'm Aaron Kane. Great to be with you. Not long ago, archaeologists found a seed that was from long ago, 2,000 years ago. They found it at an archaeological dig, and they actually succeeded in growing a date palm from that 2,000-year-old seed. They named it after the oldest person in the Bible, Methuselah. That date palm inspired composer Olivia Belli to write this music and to express the resilience of nature. Tamar Methuselah by Olivia Belli, played here by cellist Gauthier Capuçon and pianist Jérôme Ducrot.

Music inspired by a date palm, successfully grown from a 2,000-year-old seed. Tamar Methuselah by Olivia Belli, played there by cellist Gauthier Capucin and pianist Jérôme Ducrot. Alan Hovhaness had been studying music and composing for quite some time when he suddenly set out on a new path. He began an intensive study of philosophy and religion, and Hovhaness developed a mystical attitude toward writing music. Mysterious Mountain, his second symphony, is probably his most popular and most frequently performed orchestral work. Here it is, performed by the Seattle Symphony, conducted by Gerard Schwartz.

0: Mysterious Mountain, the Symphony No. 2 by Alan Hovhaness. That was the Seattle Symphony, conducted by Gerard Schwartz.
1: It's one of the most electrifying and revolutionary works in the orchestral repertoire, Stravinsky's The Rite of Spring. On this week's Chicago Symphony Orchestra program, Klaus Mäkelä conducts the landmark score, plus two other works rooted in Paris by Gershwin and Mio. That's next time with the CSO. I'm Lisa Simeone.
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3: The Tulsa Urban Sketchers presents a Route 66 Centennial Exhibition from the Mother Road, Route 66, featuring 300 sketches created by members of seven Urban Sketchers chapters ranging from Chicago to Los Angeles. The exhibit runs August 4th through the 25th at the TCC McKeon Creativity Center. Hours are 8 to 5, Monday through Friday. There'll be an artist reception on August 14th from 5 to 7, and the exhibit is free to the public.
0: Composer to write great music inspired by the Finnish legends of the Kalevala, Uno Klami was another. This is his Kalevala Suite, performed by the Lahti Symphony Orchestra.

0: music of Finnish legend by Finnish composer Uno Klami. That was the Kalevala Suite, performed by the Lahti Symphony Orchestra, conducted by Dimas Slobodeniuk.
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2: The nonprofit OK So Tulsa, the popular ongoing series of live storytelling contests, will present its next Story Slam Friday night, the 14th, at 7 p.m. at Living Arts of Tulsa. The theme of the evening will be Let's Get It On. 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
2: This work is a dichotomy, a musical image of a type of yin-yang. It opens with this graceful piano melody like a calm sunrise. And you get to bask in the beauty of it, but really, just for a moment. Before you know it, you're being whisked into the whirl and swirl of the day. A work to help you greet this new day, Chopin's Andante Spianato and Grand Polonaise. It's coming up a little later this hour. I'm Melanie Renata. I'm just so glad you're here. This is Music Through the Night.

Franz Josef Haydn was stoked. He had a big tour planned to London, and he was so excited to bring new symphonies to London audiences, ones that he'd crafted specifically with their tastes in mind. But the trip fell through. However, he still found a way to get his work to his intended audience, and one of those works is shared with you here, his 77th Symphony in B-flat major, performed by the Philharmonia Hungarica.

0: The finale of that work was actually one of the first examples of a sonata-rondo mashup. Haydn's 77th Symphony in B-flat major, Antal Doráty, conducting the Philharmonia Hungarica. I'm Melanie Renata, super glad to be with you here on this Saturday night. A gorgeous piano solo is just on the horizon. 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
1: As a young student, Joaquin Valdepeñas played a school-issued clarinet, checked it out in fall, handed it back in for summer, did not care about losing 3 months of practice because he wasn't going to be a professional. Ha! Joke's on him. Joaquin Valdepeñas leads students in Aspen on the next performance today from 8 p.m.
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0: It begins like a gentle rain at sunrise, and then it just sweeps you up off your feet and into your night. It's the Andante Spianato and Grand Polonaise in E-flat major by Chopin. Here's pianist Long Long.

Pianist Long Long with a kaleidoscope of trills and arpeggios, the Andante Spianato and Grand Polonaise in E flat major by Frédéric Chopin. I'm Melanie Renata. You're listening to Music Through the Night. And you know, they say that imitation is the highest form of flattery. So, Respighi must have adored nature, and if this work is any indication, he must have been particularly fond of birds. The Orpheus Chamber Orchestra imitating a variety of birds here for a work from Respighi aptly titled The Birds.

0: a dove, a hen, a nightingale, and a cuckoo, all wrapped nicely in a classical bow, adding some sing-songy joy to your Saturday night. The Orpheus Chamber Orchestra with The Birds by Arturino Respighi.
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0: Naples,

1873. Giuseppe Verdi is stuck in a hotel room with nothing to do. His star soprano has fallen ill, and the premiere of his opera Aida has ground to a halt. Most composers, you'd think, might use the downtime to sketch another opera. Verdi had other plans. For the first and only time in his life, he sat down to write purely instrumental music. No singers, no stage, no plot. He wasn't even sure what to make of it himself. He admitted to a friend, "I don't know whether it's beautiful or ugly, but," he said, "I do know it's a quartet. It's this quartet, and it's on the way." I'm Melanie Renata. This is Music Through the Night. It's likely that this is the most popular work from Gunnar de Frumeria, a 20th century Swedish composer. It's a work that takes you soaring on a breeze through the scenic sights of Sweden. Here's Swedish flutist Gunilla von Bahr and the Stockholm Chamber Ensemble with Swedish conductor Jan-Olof Vedin at the podium.

0: You just really can't have a pastoral suite without a fluttery flute solo. Flutist Gunilla von Bahr and the Stockholm Chamber Ensemble sharing that pastoral suite by Gunnar de Frumeria. I'm Melanie Renata, and when you've got absolutely nothing to do, that is when you can do whatever you want. Idle time led to this next work, a string quartet from an opera composer. In just a moment, you're listening to Music Through the Night.
1: Hey there, it's Bill McLaughlin, and I've been loose in the library again, tracking down string quartets by men and women who were born in the 1850s and 60s. Some very well-known and beloved, like quartets of Debussy and Sibelius, but some wonderful, rarely heard gems from Edward Elgar, Amy Beach, and a lot more. So come explore string quartets with us this week on Exploring Music.
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3: 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Summer Serenade takes place Tuesday, August 4th, as the cast of Oklahoma will perform musical theater favorites, classic and contemporary standards. 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
0: He wrote nearly 30 operas. So when Giuseppe Verdi got a hankering to cook up some instrumental music, of course it was going to have a little operatic flavor. You'll get a taste of that here in his string quartet in E minor, performed for you by the Vermeer Quartet.

Operas were his jam, so of course the one and only instrumental work by Giuseppe Verdi would have an operatic flair. That was his string quartet in E minor, performed for you there by the Vermeer Quartet. I'm Melanie Renata, and at first, not everyone was impressed by Tchaikovsky's Sleeping Beauty ballet. People said it was too sophisticated. A gripe that was too silly, in my opinion. Eventually, people came around, and here it's performed for you by the Boston Symphony. 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

0: 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Tchaikovsky's Sleeping Beauty Ballet Suite, Seiji Ozawa at the podium, conducting the Boston Symphony.
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0: Imagine the sun rising high over rugged mountain peaks. The air crisp, the sky clear. In the distance, the echo of horns, bells, the sound of dancing, bouncing through the valleys. It's Russian composer Mikhail Ipilatov Ivanov's take on the sounds and cultures found within the Caucasus Mountains. His Caucasian Sketches, coming up later this hour. I'm Melanie Renata.

It's a love story for the ages. 19th century composers Clara Schumann and her husband and contemporary Robert Schumann and their friend, composer Johannes Brahms. Yeah, he's in that love triangle too. But whether that was a romance, no one really knows for sure. This romance from Clara Schumann sounds about as wistful as you can get. It's her third romance in A-flat major.

pianist Angela Torino with the lovelorn sounds of Clara Schumann's Romance No. 3. I'm Melanie Renata. This is Music Through the Night. John Rutter preserved old memories and English folk songs in a lot of the music he composed. Here in his Suite for Strings, you might get a sense of some old cowboy movies. Here he conducts the Royal Philharmonic.

0: A gorgeous composition by John Rutter, and superb conduction by him as well, as he led the Royal Philharmonic there for his suite for strings. A Melanie Renata, with a bit of a slower pace in a classical guitar solo in just a moment. 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
1: As a young student, Joaquin Valdepeñas played a school-issued clarinet, checked it out in fall, handed it back in for summer, did not care about losing 3 months of practice because he wasn't going to be a professional. Ha! Joke's on him. Joaquin Valdepeñas leads students in Aspen on the next performance today from 8 p.m.
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3: Oklahoma United presents a voter information event Wednesday, August 5th, with a discussion on the two state questions on the August 25th ballot, State Question 844 and 846. 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
0: One of the most famous works from Argentinian guitarist and composer Héctor Ayala is this, his American series. Here's guitarist David Russell.

guitarist David Russell sharing musical styles from 6 different countries. The American series from Hector Ayala. Now you head deep into the beautiful scenery that stretches between the Black and Caspian Seas. It's Mikhail Ipilatov-Ivanov's Caucasian Sketches, performed by the Utah Symphony. I'm Melanie Renata. This is Music Through the Night.

0: the most famous portion of that work, closing out the Caucasian Sketches by Mikhail Ipilatov Ivanov, the Utah Symphony performing.
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2: The Tulsa Urban Sketchers presents a Route 66 Centennial Exhibition from the Mother Road, Route 66, featuring 300 sketches created by members of 7 Urban Sketchers chapters ranging from Chicago to Los Angeles. The exhibit runs August 4th through the 25th at the TCC McKeon Creativity Center. Hours are 8 to 5, Monday through Friday. There'll be an artist reception on August 14th from 5 to 7, and the exhibit is free to the public.
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0: Beethoven never said this sonata was about the countryside, but you'll probably hear it anyway. A quiet drone, like wind through the grass. Melodies that drift like clouds, cloaking you in sudden shadows before the sun reappears. It's peaceful, yes, but we don't know if Beethoven even gave this work its pastoral nickname. His publishers like to name his music without consulting him, so it could really be just that simple of an explanation. But I think it's more fun to try to parse out the intentional pastoral aspects. Come venture through this idea of the countryside with me later this hour. I'm Melanie Renata. This is Music Through the Night. Before you twirl through the countryside, you get to dance with a 20th century work inspired by a star of the Baroque era, music by composer and violinist Fritz Kreisler, his Violin Concerto in the style of Vivaldi.

0: A violin concerto in the style of Vivaldi by violinist and composer Fritz Kreisler, violinist Gil Shaham performing with the Orpheus Chamber Orchestra. Go ahead and catch your breath. You're going to join me in the countryside for a pastoral work by Beethoven in just a bit. I'm Melanie Renata, and this is Music Through the Night.
1: Hey there, it's Bill McLaughlin, and I've been loose in the library again, tracking down string quartets by men and women who were born in the 1850s and 60s. Some very well-known and beloved, like quartets of Debussy and Sibelius, but some wonderful, rarely heard gems from Edward Elgar, Amy Beach, and a lot more. So come explore string quartets with us this week on Exploring Music.
2: 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The nonprofit OK So Tulsa, the popular ongoing series of live storytelling contests, will present its next Story Slam Friday night, the 14th, at 7 p.m. at Living Arts of Tulsa. The theme of the evening will be Let's Get It On. This event is open to everyone 18 or older who's interested in sharing and or listening to true stories about real life in all of its funny, sad, and bizarre iterations. For more information on this event, including tickets, go to OKSoTulsa.com.
0: You dance with duality here, a lightness and an intensity. Beethoven's 15th piano sonata, nicknamed Pastoral. Here's pianist Jean-Ephraim Bavouzet.

Pianist Jean Eflam Bavouze sharing the sound of Beethoven in a deceptively sunny mood, his 15th piano sonata in D major. I'm Melanie Renata, and a massive societal shift took place in the 18th century. People began to get curious. They started to ask questions and open their minds to possibilities outside of superstition. It was the Age of Enlightenment. And Ludwig Holberg, he embodied the energy of that era. He was a philosopher, a historian, dramatist, and writer. He believed in people's divine inner light of reason. Truly a person worth admiration. And Edvard Grieg did indeed admire him. He honored him with this Holberg suite, performed by the Norwegian Chamber Orchestra. 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

0: bright, light, and divine, just like the era of the man it was crafted to honor, the Holberg Suite by Edvard Grieg, his Opus 40, Iona Braun, conducting the Norwegian Chamber Orchestra.
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0: Late 1800s Finland. The Russian Tsar tightened his grip, censored the press, and suppressed Finnish identity itself. People needed something to hold on to, some sort of hope, strength, a reason to believe freedom was still possible. A young composer named Jean Sibelius answered that need with music. He called it Finland Awakens, a title far too bold and defiant for the Russian regime. For a while, the piece had to hide under a more neutral name just to survive, but the music and the hope it inspired refused to be quiet. Finlandia, from Sibelius, later this hour. I'm Melanie Renata. Please, stay with me. You've heard of a smile file, right? A collection of memes or photos to help boost your mood? Well, you could have a smile file of music as well. A feel-good playlist. And this could be on it. The Típico Brasileiro by Héctor Villa-Lobos.

pianist Anastella Chic giving you some movement for your morning, the Churro No. 1 by Villa-Lobos. Hi there, I'm Melanie Renata, glad to be with you this morning. This is among Antonio Vivaldi's 60 bright and vibrant Baroque concertos. This one is for mixed instruments, the late Richard Capp here conducting the Philharmonia Virtuosi.

a Baroque work that bursts with joy, the Philharmonia Virtuosi, with Vivaldi's Concerto for Mixed Instruments in C major. Truly, what better way to start your day? Well, actually, this may rival that work if you're looking for a good time. It's Night of Revelry from The Night of the Maya by Silvestre Revueltas. Here's the Simón Bolívar Symphony, Gustavo Dudamel at the podium.

0: In the first half of the 20th century, Mexican composer Silvestre Revueltas was a staple in scoring films. That was from one of his later works, the Simón Bolívar Symphony with Night of Revelry from The Night of the Maya. I'm Melanie Renata with a pretty dynamic instrumental pairing in just a moment.
1: As a young student, Joaquin Valdepeñas played a school-issued clarinet, checked it out in fall, handed it back in for summer, did not care about losing 3 months of practice because he wasn't going to be a professional. Ha! Joke's on him. Joaquin Valdepeñas leads students in Aspen on the next performance today from 8 p.m.
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0: The ethereal energy of an ancient instrument links up here with the power of a full orchestra. Harpist Catherine Michel with the Monte Carlo National Opera Orchestra, a concerto serenade by Joaquin Rodrigo.

0: Harpist Catherine Michel balancing out the vibrant sounds of the full Monte Carlo National Opera Orchestra, Joaquin Rodrigo's Concerto Serenade. I'm Melanie Renata with a pretty prideful piece on the horizon.
1: The Tulsa Performing Arts Center announces special performance with the cast of Rodgers and Hammerstein's Oklahoma. Summer Serenade takes place Tuesday, August 4th. As the cast of Oklahoma will perform musical theater favorites, classic and contemporary standards. 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
2: Hey there, it's Bill McLaughlin, and I've been loose in the library again, tracking down string quartets by men and women who were born in the 1850s and 60s. Some very well-known and beloved, like quartets of Debussy and Sibelius, but some wonderful, rarely heard gems from Edward Elgar, Amy Beach, and a lot more. So come explore string quartets with us this week on Exploring Music.
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0: Sibelius originally called this work Finland Awakens, but that blunt, patriotic name kind of ruffled the feathers of the Russian regime. So for a bit, it was known simply as Impromptu, known now firmly and proudly as Finlandia, a work that united the Finnish people and solidified Sibelius as a composer of his country. It's shared with you here by the Pittsburgh Symphony.

0: Music that began as a bit of a protest, specifically for the people of Finland. Now it's like a human hymn of hope and pride. Finlandia, from Jean Sibelius' Opus 26, the Pittsburgh Symphony performing.
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0: If you get into your imaginary time machine, picture yourself on the banks of the Thames, back in the Baroque era. You find yourself at a Royal River Festival, and while you and I might just be common folk crowded along the shore, that doesn't stop us from catching the music that drifts across the water. King George I is aboard his barge. Trailing behind him is another boat, packed with musicians playing live for the entire river to hear. It's warm, it's lively, it's history in the making. Some of Handel's water music. Later this hour, I'm Melanie Renata. Please stay with me.

This string quartet from Chevalier de St. George is only a two-movement work. This is the sprightly first movement, performed by the Catalyst Quartet.

The Catalyst Quartet with music from a champion swordsman, violin virtuoso, composer, and military commander in the French Revolution. That was the first movement from Chevalier Dissin-Georges' String Quartet No. 1 in C major. Good morning, my friend. It is 6 past the hour. I'm Melanie Renata. There are more than 500 dance pieces composed by Johann Strauss Jr. Over 150 of them are waltzes. And this may be but one, it is a very special one, still regularly performed by the Vienna Philharmonic every year for their New Year concert. Ooh, New Year's. Oh, it's a good time to check in. How you doing on those resolutions you made 8 months ago? This is the Roses from the South Waltz, performed by the Vienna Philharmonic.

pulling musical themes from one of several of his operettas, The Queen's Lace Handkerchief. That was Johann Strauss Jr.'s Roses from the South Waltz. And Melanie Renata, with a little change of pace here, the speedy third movement of the violin sonatina in A minor by Pauline Viardot-Garcia.

0: two musicians clearly enjoying themselves and uplifting one another, violinist Thomas Albertus Ehrenberger and pianist Barbara Moser, with the third movement of the violin sonatina in A minor by Pauline Vierlo Garcia. Now an orchestra gets to uplift a collection of winds in just a moment. I'm Melanie Renata.
1: As a young student, Joaquin Valdepeñas played a school-issued clarinet, checked it out in fall, handed it back in for summer, did not care about losing 3 months of practice because he wasn't going to be a professional. Ha! Joke's on him. Joaquin Valdepeñas leads students in Aspen on the next performance today from 8 p.m.
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3: Oklahoma United presents a voter information event Wednesday, August 5th, with a discussion on the two state questions on the August 25th ballot, State Question 844 and 846. 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For registration information, visit ok-united.org.
0: Part symphony, part concerto. The Sinfonia Concertante by Mozart's performed by the Dresden State Orchestra, clarinetist Sabina Meyer, oboist Dethelm Jonas, and hornist Bruno Schneider with bassoonist Sergio Azzolini.

0: some incredible soloists with the Dresden State Orchestra putting a pep in your step this morning. Mozart's Sinfonia Concertante in E flat major. I'm Melanie Renata, and you and I are off to a Royal River Festival in just a minute.
1: The Tulsa Urban Sketchers presents a Route 66 Centennial Exhibition from the Mother Road, Route 66, featuring 300 sketches created by members of 7 Urban Sketchers chapters ranging from Chicago to Los Angeles. The exhibit runs August 4th through the 25th at the TCC McKeon Creativity Center. Hours are 8 to 5, Monday through Friday. There'll be an artist reception on August 14th from 5 to 7, and the exhibit is free to the public.
2: Hey there, it's Bill McLaughlin, and I've been loose in the library again, tracking down string quartets by men and women who were born in the 1850s and 60s. Some very well-known and beloved, like quartets of Debussy and Sibelius, but some wonderful, rarely heard gems from Edward Elgar, Amy Beach, and a lot more. So come explore string quartets with us this week on Exploring Music.
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0: There are no barges here, no crowds fighting for a spot along the riverbank. It's just you and me and the same music that once floated down the Thames for a king. Handel's Water Music Suite No. 3 in G, here's Tafel Musik.

0: A Day on the Water presented in sound from one of the top composers of the 18th century, George Friedrich Handel's Water Music Suite No. 3 in G, Jean Lamon at the podium conducting Tafel Musik. I'm Melanie Renata. Thank you for sharing some time and space with me this morning. Be good to yourself today, and be good to your neighbor too, okay?
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4: In old Bohemia, nationalistic pride was kindled first by Bedřich Smetana, then by Antonín Dvořák, and a little bit later on it was Lajos Janáček. The Bartered Bride, Bedřich Smetana's second opera, coming from 1876, stands in kind of a vaulted position. It's very celebrated today. It's credited with establishing a national musical consciousness in the Czech regions, certainly later worldwide. The music of the overture is drawn largely from the finale of Act Two. And in that scene, the hero signs a contract, relinquishing his claim to his fiancée, and the legal sale is witnessed by the townspeople. We'll hear a bit of that, all of the overture, actually, Furient and Skocna from

What a lovely tune that was. Played piano solo. It's Song Without Words, the pianist Szymon Bartó, and the composer there, Felix Mendelssohn. Coming up, some Antonín Dvořák. Will get romantic. This opera, Carmen, of course, was first performed by the Opéra Comique in Paris in March of 1875, where its breaking of convention shocked and scandalized its first audience. Carmen has since become one of the most popular and frequently performed operas, you might even say classical music. Comes up all the time on different programs. After Bizet's death, a close friend and admirer of Bizet, took on the task of creating orchestral suites from the opera's rich score. Suite number 2 here, published in 1881.

0: medley, the greatest hits, really, as any good medley should contain, right? Carmen Suite number 2, The New Guard, Bohemian Dance from Georges Bizet, and that was Leonard Slatkin conducting the St. Louis Symphony Orchestra. Coming up next, a magical work from Ireland for the National Instrument of Ireland.
1: As a young student, Joaquin Valdepeñas played a school-issued clarinet, checked it out in fall, handed it back in for summer, did not care about losing 3 months of practice because he wasn't going to be a professional. Ha! Joke's on him. Joaquin Valdepeñas leads students in Aspen on the next performance today from 8 p.m.
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0: In the Irish language, a duard olban, which means the wind among the apple trees, was the magical harp of the ancient gods of Ireland. It had three strings, the iron string of sleep, the bronze string of laughter, and the silver string, the sound which made all men weep. Those strings were also supposed to evoke three seasons into which the year was at the time divided. To honor that, here is the magic harp from Ina Boyle, Ronald Corp conducting the Bournemouth Symphony Orchestra.

What a lovely composition there from the Irish composer Ina Boyle, celebrating the myth and legend of the Irish harp and the magic harp. And it was Ronald Corp conducting the Bournemouth Symphony Orchestra.

0: Antonin Dvorak wrote that gorgeous series of romantic pieces for two violins and viola originally to play with friends, but their young lodger and student, Josef Kreis, found it too technically demanding to play. Within a week, he reworked it for a trio for violin and piano. That's the version we know today. Violin there from Gideon Kremer, Romantic Pieces.
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2: Hey there, it's Bill McLaughlin, and I've been loose in the library again, tracking down string quartets by men and women who were born in the 1850s and 60s. 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
0: Bedřich Smetana created this joyful overture before most of the opera. It was first performed as a separate concert piece 3 years before the opera premiered. He later lessened the value of his own work, calling the opera a toy and its composition mere child's play. Here's Bartered Bride Overture for Orient and Skotsk.

0: Ferdinand Korchnoff from Bartered Bride, the Overture, Bedrick Smetana, and that was the Frankfurt Radio Symphony Orchestra.
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4: 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Hi, I'm David Lawrence, and for this episode, we have three pieces connected to mental health. We'll hear three very personal accounts by composers writing about family members who've dealt with mental health issues. The portraits that they give show that while the struggles are real, often affecting everyone around them, each person struggling with these issues is also much more than just a mere diagnosis. We'll hear My Brother's Brain by Carter Pan, A Life Worth Living by Brian Belmages, and Unbroken by Randall Standridge. We'll hear all of that and more right here at The Gathering Place for people who love band music, Wind and Rhythm. Thank you for joining us. So let's begin with this piece by Carter Pan entitled My Brother's Brain. Pan writes about the piece, "There is no one person on the planet I resemble more closely in mind, soul, and general human rhythm than my younger brother, Alex. Growing up, 5 years his senior, I was a typical older brother, exercising my greater strength and cunning on a kid who would inevitably grow up to eclipse me with his sheer brain power and ultimately forgive my well-aimed indiscretions. I often look back on his mental feats from our younger years and swell with silent pride that this person is my brother and that I had the privilege to grow in close parallel with him into our adulthoods." Pan goes on to describe his piece as a triptych of sound paintings. The first movement, The Inventions to My Brother's Uncompromising Craft, Pan describes as a childlike look into the mind of a young inventor who created little tracks on pulleys, rewired household appliances, and later took entire automobiles apart and reassembled them. The second movement, Demon Sphere, describes Pan's brother's battle with bipolar disorder. The movement, writes Pan, explores the mental struggles my brother suffered mostly during his teen years and into his 20s. It was not uncommon to hear descriptions of sporadic demonic hallucinations coupled with apocalyptic foreboding and dread. The third movement, The Hymn of Forgiving to My Brother's Unwavering Empathy, Pan writes, "This celebrates Alex's integrity and compassion. Ever considerate, congenial, and giving by nature, this movement is one brother's offering to another in gratitude for his patient, undeniable, and superlative moral character." Here is the Northwestern University Symphonic Wind Ensemble under Mallory Thompson with My Brother's Brain.

0: And that was Carter Pan's Symphony for Winds, My Brother's Brain. We're going to take a very quick break here, but in just a moment, we'll have two other major works for you, A Life Worth Living by Brian Balmeges and Unbroken by Randall Standridge, right here at The Gathering Place for people who love band music. I'm David Lawrence, and this is Wind and Rhythm.
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0: Welcome back to Wind and Rhythm. I'm David Lawrence, and for this episode, we're listening to music inspired by issues of mental health. Here's a work written by Brian Balmeges and commissioned by a band director in Texas, Taylor Williamson, who wanted to commemorate his brother-in-law, Justin. Balmeges continues this story. His brother-in-law had been a high school star athlete and was liked by everyone. He brought a special light into the world. But what people didn't know was that Justin had been going through a dark journey over many years, struggling with alcoholism and mental illness. And despite being surrounded by family trying to help him, he ultimately succumbed to his mental illness in November 2021. In writing this piece, continues Balmeges, I wanted to help Justin's family process their loss and bring something beautiful into the world to honor him and the rest of their family. And I also wanted to let everyone know that their own life is worth living, that they do matter, and that every single person can make an impact. Here's the Bernice Knox Wiley Middle School Wind Ensemble, under the direction of the commissioner, Taylor Williamson. This is A Life Worth Living.

And that was A Life Worth Living by Brian Belmages. This next piece by Randall Standridge is titled Unbroken. In writing about it, Standridge tells us, "During my childhood, my mother suffered a complete nervous breakdown and psychotic break with reality. Unknown to us, and even to herself, our mother was battling depression. It was a terrifying ordeal as my two brothers, my father, and I watched her battle this crippling disease. However, there are two things I will never forget from that time. First, I remember my mother's strength in fighting her way back to us. And second, I remember my father's unwavering faith and fidelity to her as he stood by her side and kept the household together. Their bond did not break, and our family did not break." Standridge continues, "The title of this work, Unbroken, is in reference to three things. First is a description of my mother, who has learned to manage her illness and thrive in spite of it. And second is a reference to our family and how both my father and mother worked to ensure that it remained whole. My parents are my heroes. Their strength and this experience has made me completely unafraid to utter the following statement. My name is Randall Standridge, and I live with depression. And third, many people throughout the world experience mental illness, and too many are afraid of what others think or what may happen if they seek help. And if you may be experiencing similar problems, please know this. You are not weak, you are not defective, and you are not broken." Here is the Piedmont Wind Symphony under Mark Norman with Unbroken.

And that was Unbroken by Randall Standridge. And we should mention here that if you or someone you love is dealing with mental health issues, you can contact the National Mental Health Hotline at the following number, 866-903-3787, or go to mentalhealthhotline.org. Well, thank you for joining us for this meaningful medley of music on mental health. I'm David Lawrence, and it has been a pleasure sharing this experience with you. Our theme this week was performed by the Indiana University of Pennsylvania Brass under the direction of Jack Stamp. 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And thanks again for joining us here at The Gathering Place for people who love band music. I'm David Lawrence, and this is Wind. On the next Wind and Rhythm, we'll be celebrating American Independence Day with works by American composers. We'll hear Overture 1776 by Thomas Duffy, Fort McHenry Suite by Julie Giroux, Two by Chin Yi, and Homage to Duke by Jeff Scott. You won't want to miss it. We're also pleased to announce an upcoming concert by one of our partners in performance, the Dallas Winds. Their annual 4th of July concert takes place on Thursday, July 4th, at the Meyerson Symphony Center in Dallas and features euphonium soloist Grant Jameson and guest conductor Colonel Jason K. Fettig, former conductor of the President's Own, the U.S. Marine Band. For more information on tickets for the Dallas Winds, go to dallaswinds.org. And then don't forget to join us again next time right here at The Gathering Place for people who love band.

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2: For nearly two decades, Joseph Haydn had labored for the Esterházy court in what you could really only describe as restrictive conditions. Might even be understating that. He had to answer to the creative whims of his prince. He was forbidden to share his music, write for other establishments, and he had to live even by a moral code. Really not a problem for Papa Haydn. But in 1779, he was going to get emancipated, at least a little bit. He got a new contract that gave him freedom to compose for more profitable ventures and in different cities abroad, including Paris. That joy of liberation sprung from many great works, including this 88th Symphony. I'll have it for you coming up.

Rachel Barton Pine providing us with that violin sweet spot featuring Matthew Hagel. Nobody Knows the Trouble I've Seen, attributed to J. Rosamond Johnson, the gospel, African-American gospel work. I'm Kevin O'Connor. A good Sunday morning to you. And at the center of this overture to a picaresque comedy is a waltz. And you might raise your eyebrows, because Arnold Bax is not typically a name we associate with the waltz. It is probably because this is a subtle parody of the Viennese waltzes of Johann Strauss Jr. and Richard Strauss, probably a little more accurately in terms of his target, satirizing what was basically pop music of its day. Overture to a picaresque comedy, Arnold Bax. That's Bryden Thompson here conducting the London Philharmonic Orchestra.

0: Arnold Bax, known for his humor and wit, very dry, even though he technically wasn't Irish. I know he spent a lot of time amongst my people and developed that there, I think. Overture to a picaresque comedy, Bryden Thompson conducting the London Philharmonic. Coming up next, some choral music arranged for the English Baroque soloists.
1: As a young student, Joaquin Valdepeñas played a school-issued clarinet, checked it out in fall, handed it back in for summer, did not care about losing 3 months of practice because he wasn't going to be a professional. Ha! Joke's on him. Joaquin Valdepeñas leads students in Aspen on the next performance today from 8 p.m.
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3: The Tulsa Urban Sketchers presents a Route 66 Centennial Exhibition from the Mother Road, Route 66, featuring 300 sketches created by members of 7 Urban Sketchers chapters ranging from Chicago to Los Angeles. The exhibit runs August 4th through the 25th at the TCC McKeon Creativity Center. Hours are 8 to 5, Monday through Friday. There'll be an artist reception on August 14th from 5 to 7, and the exhibit is free to the public.
0: Thanks.

Te Deum. Franz Joseph Haydn composed that, brilliantly arranged for the English Baroque soloists and chorus conducted by John Elliott Gardiner. I'm Kevin O'Connor. It's funny how creative and financial restrictions can sometimes block up and frustrate even the most prolific geniuses like Haydn, whose commitment to the Esterházy line often must have led him to ask, why should I bother? He was rarely compensated the way he should have been, either with pats on the back or cash. Those are always nice to have. Having long established himself, wowing them in London, many other places, he still had to pay a hefty tithe to the House of Esterházy and couldn't really enjoy any sort of freedom. That all changed with a new contract. At least he had control over his commissions. In Paris, it was as though a different kind of floodgate had opened.

0: Symphony number 88, Franz Joseph Haydn. You can really hear him creatively trying to free himself. Simon Rattle there conducted the Berlin Philharmonic. Haydn, of course, a big pioneer in symphonies. Many say the modern symphony would not exist had it not been for him. Probably right why he wrote so many of them. He was working out both his own form and knowing full well it would be established in the classical tradition. That was, again, Symphony 88. Simon Rattle conducted the Berlin Philharmonic. Coming up next, Camille Saint-Saëns.
1: 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The theme of the evening will be Let's Get It On. 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
2: Hey there, it's Bill McLaughlin, and I've been loose in the library again, tracking down string quartets by men and women who were born in the 1850s and 60s. Some very well-known and beloved, like quartets of Debussy and Sibelius, but some wonderful, rarely heard gems from Edward Elgar, Amy Beach, and a lot more. 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
0: Camille Saint-Saëns wrote his first cello concerto, this one in 1872 for cellist Auguste Tolbeck, who premiered it in January of 1873. And here's the third movement from that cello concerto.

0: Cello Concerto No. 1, that was the third movement, Camille Saint-Saëns, the London Symphony Orchestra.
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It was becoming increasingly clear to the 20-year-old Mozart that Salzburg was not the place he could nurture and promote his talent. Strained relationships with his employer, the Archbishop, only made that situation worse. Well, when it was finally time to leave, the hard part came by confronting his father, Leopold, about leaving. After that tooth extraction, he resigned from his position as a court composer, and a month later left on tour through Europe in search of opportunity. Of course, famously, he wound up in Vienna. Piano Sonata No. 8 coming up.

Love those brass ensembles. That one from the English Concert Sonata number 12, written by Johann Schmelzer, and Andrew Manzi conducted that crisp little thing. Coming up, we'll have some Gabriel Pernet, also Mozart's Piano Sonata number 6, and part of the 7th Symphony by Antonín Dvořák toward the end of the hour. The Italian Girl in Algiers is Gioachino Rossini's first buffo masterpiece in a fully-fledged two-act form, and it's one of the greatest comic masterpieces ever created by popular opinion, based on a libretto by Angelo Anelli, and specifically written for the San Benedetto Theater in Venice. The premiere on the 22nd of May, 1813, was an immediate triumph. There it is, the overture to The Italian Girl in Algiers by Gioachino Rossini. We have Riccardo Chailly in the National Philharmonic Orchestra.

0: The action-packed overture to the Italian Girl in Algiers. Gioachino Rossini composed that. It was Riccardo Chailly and the National Philharmonic Orchestra. Something with a pastoral theme on the way from Gabriel Pierney and piano sonata, her spotlight on the hour from Mozart.
1: As a young student, Joaquin Valdepeñas played a school-issued clarinet, checked it out in fall, handed it back in for summer, did not care about losing 3 months of practice because he wasn't going to be a professional. Ha! Joke's on him. Joaquin Valdepeñas leads students in Aspen on the next performance today from 8 p.m.
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In Paris, Mozart never really could muster serious hopes for any kind of success. He truly loathed the city, its people, even its music. He never made any important contacts, rarely performed, composed very little, and fell into debt, forcing him to pawn some valuables. And when he took a trip with his mother there, seemed like things couldn't get worse. She fell ill and bedridden for weeks and sadly passed. This was a milestone for obvious personal reasons, but out of that came this piano sonata, number 8.

0: Alfred Brendel carrying us through that wonderful piano sonata number 8 by Mozart. And coming up next, we'll have a work. I think it's high time we heard a less played, less popular, but still a great composition from Antonin Dvorak.
1: The Tulsa Performing Arts Center announces special a performance with the cast of Rodgers and Hammerstein's Oklahoma. Summer Serenade takes place Tuesday, August 4th. 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
2: Hey there, it's Bill McLaughlin, and I've been loose in the library again, tracking down string quartets by men and women who were born in the 1850s and 60s. Some very well-known and beloved, like quartets of Debussy and Sibelius, but some wonderful, rarely heard gems from Edward Elgar, Amy Beach, and a lot more. 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
0: With this composition, as always, Czech nationalism was on the front burner for Antonín Dvořák, but also he was looking to prove he was a major international composer of deeper, more conceptual works. It's the fourth movement from his seventh symphony.

0: That was Joanne Folletta conducting the Buffalo Philharmonic Orchestra, Symphony No. 7, Fourth Movement by Antonín Dvořák.
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A city known for its culture, food, art, and music. Head to Paris with music by George Gershwin coming up in about 20 minutes. First, the Irish Chamber Orchestra play music by Thomas C. Kelly, Pastoral and Real.

We heard Pastoral and Real by Thomas C. Kelly, performed by the Irish Chamber Orchestra under conductor Fionnuala Hunt. It's great to have you here as we dive into the first Sunday of August. I'm glad to have your company. I'm Jalene Kahn. If summer feels like it's slipping through your fingertips and you haven't yet had a summer vacation, don't worry, a couple pieces of music that will take you to Paris, starting in about 10 minutes. First, it's music by Bernard Krusel, Variations on a Swedish Air. We'll hear the English Chamber Orchestra along with clarinetist Emma Johnson.

Before Sibelius in Finland, there was Bernhard Krusel, a famous Finnish composer and a wonderful clarinetist himself. That was Krusel's Variations on a Swedish Air, featuring clarinetist Emma Johnson and the English Chamber Orchestra, led by conductor Jan Pascal Tordelier. Next, it's a piano piece by French composer Charles Trenet, In April in Paris, performed here by Jean-Yves Thibaudet.

0: Jean-Yves Thibaudet with music by Charles Trenet called In April in Paris. We're going to stay in Paris with music by George Gershwin coming up in just a minute.
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3: The Tulsa Urban Sketchers presents a Route 66 Centennial Exhibition from the Mother Road, Route 66, featuring 300 sketches created by members of 7 Urban Sketchers chapters, ranging from Chicago to Los Angeles. The exhibit runs August 4th through the 25th at the TCC McKeon Creativity Center. Hours are 8 to 5, Monday through Friday. There'll be an artist reception on August 14th from 5 to 7, and the exhibit is free to the public.
0: American composer George Gershwin was enamored with the sounds of Harlem, a place that quickly became the center of jazz. And Gershwin's first serious composition was inspired by those sounds. Later in life, Gershwin would turn to the ambiance of another city when he wrote this music that takes you to Paris and allows you to stroll the streets, enjoying the cafe, food, drinks, the art, and the music, of course. Here's An American in Paris by Gershwin, performed by the Cincinnati Pops Orchestra.

0: George Gershwin brought home taxi horns from Paris to use for the New York City premiere of that piece at Carnegie Hall. An American in Paris. We heard the Cincinnati Pops Orchestra, led by conductor Eric Kunzel. Hope you're having a good weekend. It's always great to spend some time with you. Thanks for being here.
1: 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The theme of the evening will be Let's Get It On. 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For more information on this event, including tickets, go to OKSoTulsa.com.
2: As a young student, Joaquin Valdepeñas played a school-issued clarinet, checked it out in fall, handed it back in for summer, did not care about losing 3 months of practice because he wasn't going to be a professional. Ha! Joke's on him. Joaquin Valdepeñas leads students in Aspen on the next performance today from 8 p.m.
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0: Horn Concerto No. 5 by Giovanni Punto, performed by the Academy of St. Martin in the Fields and soloist Barry Tuckwell. 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
2: Hey there, it's Bill McLaughlin, and I've been loose in the library again, tracking down string quartets by men and women who were born in the 1850s and 60s. 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

Before it was a museum, the Louvre in Paris was a fortress. It was built as a palace for the French monarchy. It offered a lookout and protection for the king. What we know today is the result of centuries of expansion. And today it's often called a city within a city. It was never intended to be a museum,

Valse Tristesse, or Sad Waltz by Jean Sibelius. That was a recording by the Orpheus Chamber Orchestra. I'm Jalene Kahn. It's great to have you here. I hope you're doing well. If you're the type of person that heads straight to the clearance section when you walk into a store, well, this is our clearance rack, and it's right out front at yourclassical.org. 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

How lovely are thy dwelling places, from German Requiem by Johannes Brahms. Ralph Otto was the conductor leading the German Radio Philharmonic Orchestra and the Mainz Bach Choir. That's today's Daily Download. 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

0: A pretty piece by Pierre Antenian, performed by lutist Hopkinson Smith. 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
1: 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Ha! 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Joaquin Valdepeñas leads students in Aspen on the next performance today from 8 p.m.
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0: A lot of this type of music was published in the 1700s. It was light music, written for entertainment or to be played by amateurs. And Beethoven didn't love writing this type of music, which is why there isn't a whole lot to choose from by him. It's a string trio by Beethoven, played by violin, viola, and cello. This is called Serenade.

0: Serenade, a string trio by Beethoven. We heard violinist Anna-Sophie Mutter, violist Bruno Girana, and cellist Mstislav Rostropovich.
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3: Hey there, it's Bill McLaughlin, and I've been loose in the library again, tracking down string quartets by men and women who were born in the 1850s and 60s. Some very well-known and beloved, like quartets of Debussy and Sibelius, but some wonderful, rarely heard gems from Edward Elgar, Amy Beach, and a lot more. 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
0: In the 1960s, NBC produced a documentary called A Golden Prison, The Louvre. It tells the story of the famous French museum and its world-class collection of art. American composer Norman Dellojoyo wrote the music. The first movement of this piece of music from that documentary is his own original pieces. But then he turns to the Renaissance era, an era to match the historical aspect of the film. Scenes from the Louvre by Norman Dellojoyo.

0: It's an interesting combination, a Pulitzer Prize-winning composer, stylings from the Renaissance and Baroque periods, and music used to support a TV documentary about France's most famous museum. Scenes from the Louvre by Norman Dello Joyo, performed by the U.S. Air Force Band in Blue.
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like falling through a cloud. Sometimes I wake up, it's dark. Where I am, sometimes I know, and sometimes I have no idea. So I let the night spirits wrap around me. They whisper to me, "You will remember." I lie very still, then suddenly, like falling through a cloud, I know I am here. That's one of the poems in Eugenia Zuckerman's book, where she tells her story of living with Alzheimer's. Find out more about her journey and what inspired her to tell her story coming up.

Joanne Folletta conducted the New Zealand Symphony Orchestra with music by Jerome Maross. Thanks a lot for being here as we enjoy these performances on a Sunday. I hope your weekend's going well. I'm Jillian Kahn. We'll hear a Rachmaninoff piano concerto coming up in about 10 minutes. I hope you can stick around for that. First, it's harpist Yolanda Condonassis playing music by Bach.

Prelude number 1 from Well-Tempered Clavier by Book 1 by Bach. That was harpist Yolanda Condonassis. Flutist Eugenia Zuckerman is a triple threat. She's a writer, was a TV host for many, many years, and one of the finest flutists of our time. Eugenia Zuckerman worked hard and juggled all of this because she loved all of this. And then a few years ago, Zuckerman became forgetful. She'd misplace things and lose her words, and her daughters insisted she get tested. The results of Zuckerman's exam confirmed that her cognitive impairment was real. She had Alzheimer's. She was scared, outraged, and she began to chronicle her unraveling through writing. And eventually, that writing would become a memoir called Like Falling Through a Cloud.

0: Dance from Impressions of the Puña by Alberto Ginastera. That was the Shanghai Quartet with flutist Eugenia Zuckerman. A Rachmaninoff piano concerto is coming up in just a minute.
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0: This is the most technically challenging of Rachmaninoff's piano concertos, often called the Mount Everest of piano concertos. The pianist who Rachmaninoff wrote this for didn't even want to play it. He said it was too hard. So Rach was the soloist in New York City in the early 1900s when this premiered. Piano Concerto No. 3.

0: called the Mount Everest of piano concertos. It's Piano Concerto No. 3 by Sergei Rachmaninoff. And at the summit is pianist Zoltán Kocsis with the San Francisco Symphony and conductor Ado DeVart.
1: Oklahoma United presents a voter information event Wednesday, August 5th, with a discussion on the two state questions on the August 25th ballot, State Question 844 and 846. There'll be a nonpartisan open presentation along with a question and answer session via Zoom Wednesday evening, August 5th at 6 o'clock. 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
2: As a young student, Joaquin Valdepeñas played a school-issued clarinet, checked it out in fall, handed it back in for summer, did not care about losing 3 months of practice because he wasn't going to be a professional. 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Joaquin Valdepeñas leads students in Aspen on the next performance today from 8 p.m.
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0: The Scherzo from a symphony by Richard Wagner. Hiroshi Wakasugi conducted the Tokyo Metropolitan Symphony Orchestra. 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
2: The Tulsa Urban Sketchers presents a Route 66 Centennial Exhibition from the Mother Road, Route 66, featuring 300 sketches created by members of 7 Urban Sketchers chapters, ranging from Chicago to Los Angeles. The exhibit runs August 4th through the 25th at the TCC McKeon Creativity Center. Hours are 8 to 5, Monday through Friday. There'll be an artist reception on August 14th from 5 to 7, and the exhibit is free to the public.
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Hello, this is Alec Baldwin. Thanks so much for joining us as our celebration of the Bernstein Centenary draws to a close. Today, we have the first of two episodes that seeks to present as complete a portrait of Bernstein's artistry as possible, given that almost half of the recordings he made featured the New York Philharmonic, we feel somewhat uniquely positioned to do so. The soundscape will include everything from Bach to Debussy to Rousseau and Brubeck. It's 100 years of Bernstein on the New York Philharmonic this week.

Good afternoon. United States Rubber Company again invites you to Carnegie Hall to hear a concert of the New York Philharmonic Symphony Orchestra, of which Artur Rudzinski is musical director. Bruno Walter, who was to have conducted this afternoon, is ill, and his place will be taken by the young American-born assistant conductor of the Philharmonic Symphony, Leonard Bernstein. Leonard Bernstein now conducts Schumann's Manfred Overture.

0: Leonard Bernstein, assistant conductor of the Philharmonic Symphony, has opened this afternoon's concert, sponsored by United States Rubber Company, with the overture to Byron's Manfred by Schumann.
1: My dear young friends, have you heard the news? Johann Sebastian Bach has made the cover of a national news magazine. I'm not saying which one, but he's right up there along with presidents, astronauts. And why? Because they suddenly found out that Bach is in. Everyone who likes music suddenly likes Bach. But actually, there's nothing so new about it. Bach is always being discovered and dropped and rediscovered. It's an old story. He was even dropped by his own sons, who thought of him as an old square. In fact, they used to call him the old Whig behind his back. And then he wasn't rediscovered until 79 years later. The old man's Whiggy music, those magic notes that will last forever.

There are as many sides to American music as there are to the American people, our great, varied, many-sided democracy. And perhaps that's the main quality of all, our many-sidedness. Think of all the races and personalities from all over the globe that make up our country. When we think of that, we can understand why our own folk music is so complicated. We've taken it all in and learned it from one another, borrowed it, stolen it, cooked it all up in a melting pot. So what our composers are finally nourished on is a folk music that is probably the richest in the world. And all of it is American in spirit, whether it's jazz or square dance tunes or cowboy songs or hillbilly music or rock and roll or Cuban mambos or Mexican wapangos or Missouri hymn singing.

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0: Music taken from Four Saints in Three Acts by Virgil Thompson. The New York Philharmonic was conducted by Leonard Bernstein. 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
0: We continue now with Bernstein conducting Bernstein. This is the world premiere recording of the Chichester Psalms. John Bogart is the soloist with the Camerata Singers. The composer conducts the New York Philharmonic.

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Bernstein was very against the title. He says, you're just laying yourself open to criticism by doing something called The Titans, because critics will say, oh, he aimed too high, and it's not really Titanic, it's really minuscule. And he thought somehow I was going to write a jazzistic piece, and of course, like many jazz composers, I saw this as an opportunity to write a really classical symphony, which is what I did. And then he was very nervous about the high trumpet at the end, especially at the rehearsal on a Saturday morning when Maynard was asked to begin the rehearsal with those ascending fourths, and he splattered a couple of them. And Lenny turned to me and said, is this all we're going to get out of this guy?

That is what intrigues me about jazz. It's unique, a form of expression all its own. Then I love it for its humor. It really plays with notes. We always speak of playing music. We play Brahms, we play Bach. It's a term perhaps more properly applied to tennis. But jazz is real play. It fools around with notes, so to speak. It has fun with them. It is therefore entertainment in its truest sense. But I find I have to defend jazz to those, for instance, who say it is low class. But then, all music has low class origins, since it comes from folk music, which is necessarily earthy. After all, Haydn minuets are only a refinement of simple, rustic German dances, and so are Beethoven's scherzos. An aria in a Verdi opera can often be traced back to the most basic Neapolitan fisherman. Besides, there has always been a certain shadow of indignity around music, particularly around the players of music. I suppose it is due to the fact that historically, players of music seem to lack the dignity of composers of music. This is especially true of jazz, which is almost completely a player's art, depending as it does on improvisation rather than on composition. This means that the player of jazz is himself the real composer, which gives him a creative and therefore more dignified status. Well, then there are those who argue that jazz is loud. Well, so are Sousa marches, and we don't hear complaints about them. Besides, it's not always loud. It is very often extremely delicate, in fact. Perhaps this objection stems from the irremediable situation of what is, after all, a kind of brass band playing in a room too small for it. But that is not the fault of jazz itself. However, the main argument against jazz has always been that it is not art. I think it is art, and a very special one. But before we can argue about whether it is or not, we must know what it is. And so I propose to share with you some of the things I know and love about jazz.

Brubeck's Andante Ballade from Dialogues for Jazz Combo and Orchestra. The Dave Brubeck Quartet and the New York Philharmonic were led by Leonard Bernstein. You've been listening to an NY Phil playlist program that pays tribute to a century of Leonard Bernstein. A complete playlist is available when you visit nyphil.org. I'm Alec Baldwin, and you're listening to the New York Philharmonic this week.

New York Philharmonic this week is generously underwritten by the Kaplan Brothers Fund, the Audrey Love Charitable Foundation, the Philharmonic's corporate partner MetLife Foundation, and by an award from the National Endowment for the Arts on the web at arts.gov.

Vince Ford is the executive producer of this series. The music producer is audio director Lawrence Rock. The broadcasts are written and directed by Mark Travis with production assistance from Ian Good and Stacey Gerard. And for now, until next time, this is Alec Baldwin wishing you good health and good music. 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

0: Hey there, it's Bill McLaughlin, and I've been loose in the library again, tracking down string quartets by men and women who were born in the 1850s and 60s. Some very well-known and beloved, like quartets of Debussy and Sibelius, but some wonderful, rarely heard gems from Edward Elgar, Amy Beach, and a lot more. So come explore string quartets with us this week on Exploring Music.
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4: Music can certainly create a particular atmosphere. It happens in film and TV all the time. And now, it's happening on the radio, right before your very ears. And just to give you fair warning, there's double trouble ahead. Coming up this hour, the most famous excerpt by far from Charles Gounod's opera Faust, in which the central character gets his due. I'm Mindy Rantner. American pianist and composer William Bolcom had a bit of fun with the story of Adam and Eve, writing a four-movement suite called The Garden of Eden. The Serpent's Kiss is on the way this hour. A Rondo for Horn and Orchestra by Mozart.

Radovan Vlatkovich, the soloist, with Jeffrey Tate conducting the English Chamber Orchestra in that E-flat rondo for horn and orchestra by Mozart. Stay close, there's more music ahead. I'm Mindy Rantner. It's great to have your company for classical music on this first Sunday in August. We're going to have a little bit of fun this hour. Some very attractive music, including a flute concerto by Johann Joachim Kvantz, and some fun in a devilish sort of way. Music by William Bolcom and Charles Gounod, both kind of looking on the dark side. With Gounod, it's the ballet music from his 1859 opera Faust. It's probably the best known part of the whole opera. And from a four-movement suite by William Bolcom called The Garden of Eden, The Serpent's Kiss is coming up this hour. Jesus Lopez Cobos leads the Cincinnati Symphony in music by Maurice Ravel. This is Alborada del Gracioso.

0: know, it's not always easy to make people laugh. And so the jester had a hard night of joking around to enliven the party. Alborada del Gracioso, Morning Song of the Jester, by Maurice Ravel. Jesús López Cobos conducted the Cincinnati Symphony.
1: It's one of the most electrifying and revolutionary works in the orchestral repertoire, Stravinsky's The Rite of Spring. On this week's Chicago Symphony Orchestra program, Klaus Mäkelä conducts the landmark score, plus two other works rooted in Paris by Gershwin and Mio. That's next time with the CSO. I'm Lisa Simeone.
2: 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The nonprofit OK So Tulsa, the popular ongoing series of live storytelling contests, will present its next Story Slam Friday night, the 14th, at 7 p.m. at Living Arts of Tulsa. The theme of the evening will be Let's Get It On. This event is open to everyone 18 or older who's interested in sharing and or listening to true stories about real life in all of its funny, sad, and bizarre iterations. For more information on this event, including tickets, go to OKSoTulsa.com.
0: Better watch out for that snake from The Garden of Eden by William Bolcom. 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

What if you can't whistle? Can you still play The Serpent's Kiss? Marc-André Amelin did the honors. It's music by William Bolcom from a suite called The Garden of Eden. And I could swear I heard a Bernstein quote. I'm thinking of the words, "Dear Officer Krupke," but it could have been my imagination. A central character who comes to a bad end. That's a good way to describe Faust, who was also the subject of a five-act opera by Charles Gounod. This is the ballet music.

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3: As a young student, Joaquin Valdepeñas played a school-issued clarinet, checked it out in fall, handed it back in for summer, did not care about losing 3 months of practice because he wasn't going to be a professional. Ha! Joke's on him. Joaquin Valdepeñas leads students in Aspen on the next performance today from 8 p.m.
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0: a flute concerto in D by Johann Joachim Kvantz. Claire Guimot was the flutist with Ensemble Arion.
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The man who wrote this music was one of the greats of the 19th century. He also had a very special relationship with one of the great rivers of Europe. And it was not a good relationship. In fact, Robert Schumann attempted to throw himself into the Rhine. But that's another story entirely. I'm Mindy Ratner. His Symphony No. 3 is called Rhenish, and we'll hear a movement later this hour. Iseta Kenemason plays the Impromptu No. 2 by Samuel Coleridge Taylor.

pianist Isetta Kanemason with the impromptu number 2 by Samuel Coleridge Taylor. It's always nice to have company for classical music. I'm Mindy Rattner. I'm glad I have yours on this 2nd of August. Rhapsody in Black coming up in less than 10 minutes. Damien Jeter, the focus of this week's episode, and we have some of his string quartet number 1 on the way as well. Music by Georges Bizet that didn't get to be a really big hit until he was already dead and gone. A great pity. And the opening movement from the Rhenish Symphony by Robert Schumann on the way later in the hour. James P. Johnson, James Price Johnson, was one of the greats of the first half of the 20th century, pianist and composer. His name associated with stride piano, and he was also instrumental in the development of jazz. Marin Alsop conducts Concordia in a movement from James P. Johnson's Harlem Symphony. This is April in Harlem.

0: A nice day for a stroll down St. Nicholas Avenue. April in Harlem from the Harlem Symphony by James Price Johnson. Concordia, conducted by Maren Alsop.
1: 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I'm Vernon Neal.

0: Even when you think you have your life all mapped out, things happen that shape your destiny in ways you might have never imagined. Enter Damian Jeter. When you hear his story, you might think it was all mapped out. He was raised in a musical family, his mother was a singer, and his grandmother played organ. And he sang in his grade school choir. In junior high, he picked up the trumpet and moved up the first chair. He added drum major to his repertoire in high school. All the while, he was composing his own music too. Now, you might think you know where the story is going. Damian certainly went on to study trumpet in college, right? Actually, when he enrolled at Old Dominion, he was an English major. But he said he felt a different path knocking at his chamber door. He knew in his heart that his destiny was in music, so he changed his major to music education. Now, this is where Damian's path took a turn not even he saw coming. In one of his first voice classes, everyone took turns singing America the Beautiful. The professor pulled him aside after class and told him he should take voice lessons because his voice had operatic potential. Damian took her advice. That journey found him singing major roles in opera, choral music, musical theater, and television. At the end of 2016, his path shifted again as the whole country reached a racial boiling point. Damian felt he needed to do something more as an artist. He pulled out his compositional voice and wrote a piece to reflect the times. An African-American requiem for orchestra, choir, and vocal quartet is based on the traditional Latin requiem liturgy. Jeter infused spirituals, as well as a setting of Ida B. Wells' speech, "Lynching is Colorline Murder." In an interview, he said, "I felt like this composition would contribute not only to classical music, but would also talk about racial violence. A new piece with the subject matter that we all need to come to grips with." Infusing classical music with various styles from the Black diaspora has become Damian's calling card. After his requiem, Jeter's career blossomed with a cascade of premieres, including his Justice Symphony in 2023. It incorporates iconic spirituals like Hold On, We Shall Overcome, and the Black national anthem, Lift Every Voice, all offered up as a call for solidarity. Now, Damian Jeter's path is breaking down the barriers of what classical music should be. This is Rhapsody in Black from APM, with technical assistance from Cameron Wiley and support from Julie Amacher, Elizabeth Iverson, Andrea Blaine, Kevin O'Connor, and Scott Blankenship. 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I'm Vernon Neal.
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0: A movement from Damien Jeter's String Quartet No. 1 called Neo Soul. That movement, Feeling Some Type of Way. Violinist Inez Vogelaar Belgique and Ruby Chen, violist Jennifer Arnold, and cellist Nancy Ives.
1: Hey there, it's Bill McLaughlin, and I've been loose in the library again, tracking down string quartets by men and women who were born in the 1850s and 60s. Some very well-known and beloved, like quartets of Debussy and Sibelius, but some wonderful, rarely heard gems from Edward Elgar, Amy Beach, and a lot more. So come explore string quartets with us this week on Exploring Music.
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0: Georges Bizet. Music from his opera Carmen, a flop in his lifetime, and then it took off. Big time. James DePriest conducts the Malmö Symphony in the Carmen Suite, No. 1.

0: Some of the most popular music from the opera stage. Georges Bizet's Carmen. That was the suite number one. James DePriest conducted the Malmö Symphony Orchestra.
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0: Robert Schumann was undoubtedly one of the creative geniuses of the 19th century. His symphony number 3 is called Rhenish, for his favorite river, the Rhine. This is the first movement in a recording by the Royal Concertgebouw Orchestra.

0: And just think, that's just the beginning, the opening movement from the Symphony No. 3, the Rhenish by Schumann, Bernhard Haitink, with the Royal Concertgebouw Orchestra.
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0: Summer is the season for romance. Whether it's a new relationship, or maybe just a good beach read. A romance, of course. I'm Mindy Rantner. Howard Hansen was a romantic at heart. And I mean that in only the best way. His Symphony No. 2 is called Romantic, and it's coming up in about 15 minutes.

The Viennese Lady's Ländler by Franz Schubert, in a recording by pianist Pierre-Laurent Aymard. I'm Mindy Rattner. I'm glad to have your company for classical music on this first Sunday in August. A whole lot of dance music, actually, from various parts of the world. A Venezuelan waltz by Antonio Lauro coming up in the course of the hour. Also, a dozen contra dances by Beethoven. And we have a symphony, one of my favorites, the Romantic, number 2 by Howard Hanson, on the way in less than 10 minutes. José Sarabriere leads the Bournemouth Symphony in the Slavonic Dance No. 3 by Antonín Dvořák.

It's very popular dance music for listening, actually. The Opus 46 set of Slavonic dances by Dvorak, that was number 3. José Serra Briere conducted the Bournemouth Symphony Orchestra. 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JLL.com. JLL. See a brighter way. Some more dance music from Latin America this time. Alexander Sergei Ramirez plays the Venezuelan Waltz No. 3 by Antonio Lauro. It's called Natalia, and it sounds like this.

0: the Venezuelan waltz number 3 called Natalia. It's by Antonio Lauro. Alexander Sergei Ramirez played it for us. Something romantic on the way.
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3: It's one of the most electrifying and revolutionary works in the orchestral repertoire, Stravinsky's The Rite of Spring. On this week's Chicago Symphony Orchestra program, Klaus Mäkelä conducts the landmark score, plus two other works rooted in Paris by Gershwin and Mio. That's next time with the CSO. I'm Lisa Simeone.
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0: Charles Gerhardt and the RCA Symphony Orchestra with a personal favorite, the Symphony No. 2, the Romantic Symphony by American composer Howard Hanson.

0: Better than any beach read. 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Charles Gerhardt conducted the RCA Symphony.
1: The Tulsa Urban Sketchers presents a Route 66 Centennial Exhibition from the Mother Road, Route 66, featuring 300 sketches created by members of 7 Urban Sketchers chapters ranging from Chicago to Los Angeles. The exhibit runs August 4th through the 25th at the TCC McKeon Creativity Center. Hours are 8 to 5, Monday through Friday. There'll be an artist reception on August 14th from 5 to 7, and the exhibit is free to the public.
2: As a young student, Joaquin Valdepeñas played a school-issued clarinet, checked it out in fall, handed it back in for summer, did not care about losing 3 months of practice because he wasn't going to be a professional. Ha! Joke's on him. Joaquin Valdepeñas leads students in Aspen on the next performance today from 8 p.m.
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0: some catchy tunes among the 12 contradances by Beethoven, Sir Neville Mariner, with the Academy of St. Martin in the Fields.
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2: The nonprofit OK So Tulsa, the popular ongoing series of live storytelling contests, will present its next Story Slam Friday night, the 14th, at 7 p.m. at Living Arts of Tulsa. The theme of the evening will be Let's Get It On. 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
0: Does the name Ron Goodwin sound familiar? Yes, he wrote this. Sounds like it could come straight from a movie score, which it doesn't. You can just imagine credits rolling over this, right? But Ron Goodwin, as it turns out, scored more than 70 films, among them 4 Miss Marple movies, starring Margaret Rutherford. Oh, now maybe it's starting to sound familiar. I'm Mindy Rantner. Ron Goodwin conducts his own New Zealand suite this hour. George Dunchev leads the Miami Piano Circle in this from Michael Torkey's Miami Grands.

Key Biscayne, Dawn from Miami Grands by Michael Torkey. We heard the Miami Piano Circle. It's always nice to have your company for classical music. I'm Mindy Rantner. Glad we're together again on a Sunday. We are headed to New Zealand with music by Ron Goodwin, his New Zealand Suite, in a recording that he made with the New Zealand Symphony back in 1983, and the second ballet suite by Dmitri Shostakovich, also on the way in the course of the hour with Nema Järvi and the Scottish National Orchestra. It's already pretty well known, I think, that Alexander Borodin had two careers. He was a full-time chemist and part-time composer, and are we ever lucky? I really love his second string quartet, and there is no more gorgeous love music than the Nocturne.

How'd you like to get a love note like that? The Nocturne from the String Quartet No. 2 by Alexander Borodin. The Tokach Quartet played for us on a Sunday. The word Babi Yar is French. It means a chatterbox. So listen to this music by Norwegian composer Joachim Andersen, who gave the piece for flute and piano that title. Think maybe of a babbling brook.

0: flutist Paula Robeson and pianist Samuel Sanders with Babi Yar, The Babbling Brook by Joachim Andersen.
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0: 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Ron Goodwin wrote lots of it. 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
0: A bunch of little pieces by Dmitri Shostakovich cobbled together into his ballet suite number 2.

0: The Rollicking Ballet Suite No. 2 by Dmitri Shostakovich. Nemayervi conducted the Scottish National Orchestra. I'm Mindy Rantner.
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We usually think of a souvenir as something that conjures happy memories. You don't often keep things that make you sad. Tchaikovsky called this Souvenir of a Beloved Place. It seems an odd title for such music. But it's not necessarily sad when you consider the background. He was recalling a place where he was basically recovering from a tough experience. So it's loaded with a lot of memories, but recovery itself being difficult